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2: Hey, hey, hey, it's the Red Rocker Sammy Hagar back with another Top Rock Countdown. Uh-huh. Yep, yep, they let me do it again. I know you're saying, boy, when are they going to throw that knucklehead off the air? Well, they've tried, and some have succeeded, by the way. Every time I lose a show by saying something stupid, I gain a new one. Somebody else says, oh, yeah, we like it when Sammy acts stupid and says stupid things, you know? And so here I am. This week's Top Rock Countdown, you know, we got themes. So we're going with 1989. Woo! We'll be right back.
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11: Oh, there's XVIIXVIIXVIIXVIIXIIXIIXIIXIIXVIIIVIIVIIVIIIIIIIIIIIIIIIIIIIIIIIIIIIIIIIIIIIIIIIIIIIIIIIIIIIIIIIIIIIIIIIIIIIIIIIIIIIIIIIIIIIIIIIIIIIIIIIIIIIIIIIIIIIIIIIIIIIIIIIIIIIIIIIIIIIIIIIIIIIIIIIIIIIIIIIIIIIIIIIIIIIIIIIIIIIIIIIIIIIIIIIIIIIIIIIIIIIIIIIIIIIIIIIIIIIIIIIIIIIIIIIIIIIIIIIIIIIIIIIIIIIIIIIIIIIIIIIIIIIIIIIIIIIIIIIIIIIIIIIIIIIIIIIIIIIIIIIIIIIIIIIIIIIIIIIIIIIIIIIIIIIIIIIIIIIIIIIIIIIIIIII
2: We're back. The Red Rock, Sammy Hagar here with the Top Rock Countdown. We're counting down 1989. Now, what blows my mind is that in 1989, wow, it's like I was on the third Van Halen record, I guess. I don't know which one it was. So at least something like that. It's crazy how time flies. I can't believe I'm 30 years old. I can't believe I've been around over 30 years. I can't believe anything. As a matter of fact, I can't believe I'm doing this show. Let's get some Aerosmith. 1989. Love in an Elevator Warehouse.

Yeah, that was 1989. Every Rose Has a Thorn. Great song. Tom Petty was in full stride around 1989. And this song, I can't believe it. I Won't Back Down.

Now, how many of you people still remember what you were doing? Like, right now, think back to this very day and tell me, what were you doing? You don't have a clue. But yet, when you think about it, you go, wow, wasn't that long ago? And then you go, wow, it was a long time. Yeah. Some of you people ain't even 30 years old. Listen, I won't brag about how old I am, but how about, do you remember the alarm? I barely, but sold me down the river, 1989. Maybe they had one or two hits. Boom, here's one of them.

Another Top Rock Countdown. This week, we're counting down back. Yeah, here we go. 1989. We're going back. I can't even remember. I guess Van Halen was, man, we were doing everything. We were number one records, selling out arenas and stadiums all over the world, making all that money and banging all. Oh, no, wait a minute. Never mind. I got that off my chest in the book. So, but yeah, we were having a damn good time. And I know a lot of other people were. And I know this band was just coming up and having a damn good time. Little Guns N' Roses, Paradise City.

Paradise City. That's where we're living right now, baby. Okay, so how about little Queen? Freddie was still alive, man. Just think about that. Freddie Mercury is no mas. No longer with us. The boys are out there doing pretty good. I like the way Brian May has kind of kept that band from cheaping itself. You know, like they got Adam Lambert, not my favorite singer for Queen. They could have got me, but no. Anyway, but I just like the way they've kept that trademark and that band really on a really high pedestal where they belong, man. Okay? I want it all, and I want it now. Little Queen.

Red Rocker Sammy Hagar here. We are back. And, you know, there's always a good cover song. Every 10 years, every decade, it seems like there's a new cover song from an old song. And you go, wow. People, the young people, they don't even remember that song. And us old guys go, man, that isn't their song. But anyway, here's a little Great White. Once bitten, twice shy.

Yeah, 1989. You're lucky I can remember anything from that era. Man, the stuff was going on in rock and roll back then. Yeah, it was kind of winded down from the crazy thing. We were right on the cusp of grunge, you know, right at the beginning. Grunge is about to come and make us all go, huh? You can dress like that? You mean you can go on stage and act like that? And you can sing about songs like that? Woo, the Rolling Stones, Rock and a Hard Place.

0: o'clock somewhere. Well, guess what? It ain't here, but we're drinking anyway. We'll be right back.
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7: Hey, the Red Rocker Sammy Hagar here. We are back with another Top Rock Countdown. How y'all doing out there, Radio Land? How are you, in your car? Where are you? In your house? In your office? In church? Because it could be Sunday. A lot of these shows air on Sunday, you know, and if you're in church and you got your little headphones in, the ones that you can't see because your hair's long, and you're sitting there and the preacher's up there saying things and you're bobbing your head like, you know, like, yes, yes. People are saying, man, this guy's into it, man. He's going to start speaking in tongues and stuff. And the truth of the matter is that you're listening to the little Van Halen Feels So Good 30 years ago. Yeah.

Feels so good. Yeah. OU812. You betcha. Yeah, Ed and Al got in a fight. This was the first time that they got in a fight over music when I joined the band. This was the second album. And Ed wanted the drums to be a certain way in this song, where he felt the one was it's and Al was wanting to play it a different way, and Ed sat down on the drums and started kind of playing it the way he wanted Al to play it, and that shit did not go over with Al. And boy, next thing I know, Mike, you are in there clear. Okay, guys, break it up. Classic. Let's get a little Stevie Ray Vaughan in the house, a little Crossfire.

Yep, Stevie Ray was still alive. Another one gone. It's tough, you know, when you look back and think about who is still here and who's not. There's a lot of fellas missing. Yeah, what a shame. 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So we're going to go with 1989 right now. A little Skid Row, 18 and Life.

Yeah, the Red Rocker Sammy Hagar here. Uh-huh. All right. How about a little Motley Crue? Now, those guys, is another classic example of the never-ending farewell tour. Vince Neil did some shows with The Circle, and we were out, and him and I spent a lot of time together talking about, you know, the old days and about bands that don't get along anymore and what happened and how it works and all that stuff. And it's just so crazy. He's saying, yeah, they're talking about, you know, maybe doing it again. I'm saying, don't do it! Vince, don't do it! Yeah, you gotta do it. As long as everybody's still alive in a band, they got to keep doing it. And, you know, they're lucky to be still alive, some of those guys in Motley Crue, after the times they had with this Mr. Dr. Feelgood.

0: We'll be right back. The Red Rocker Sammy Hagar here. You go get yourself an ice-cold Sammy's Beach Bar rum out of the refrigerator. Put a little squeeze of lime, a little orange in that thing if you want. You can even mix a little Campari in it, make it like your own Negroni. 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Woo! Be right back.
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0: Top Rock Countdown to Red Rocker Sammy Hagar. We are back! No, actually, we're way back. We are not only back, we are back 1989. Some Def Leppard Armageddon it.

road trip in Vegas, and we're going to do Bad Motor Scooter. They said, I said, no, I'll do one of your songs. No, we want to do a Montrose song. Why? Because we grew up on Montrose, man. Okay, so, but Montrose, that's 100 years ago. How about a little Clapton? Eric Clapton, 1989, Pretending.

Now, pretending that's the last thing Eric's going to do. 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He's a bad mabooop. 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Don't talk about Eric. Oh, how about the Colt? Fire Woman!

0: The Red Rocker coming at you. Sammy Hagar here with my Top Rock Countdown.
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Yeah, have you been enjoying this show, folks? The Red Rocker Sammy Hagar's Top Rock Countdown every week. Uh-huh. Some people play it twice. Yep. 1989. Who else had some good songs? Let me think. How about a little Rush? Those guys don't have any fun. Are you kidding me? They're serious. Show, don't tell.

0: We're winding down. 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
0: Much better. 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
2: 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Just play the game one way. You hit a ball in the gap, run. 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

0: Hi, Tom here. 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
9: So-called superagers, they are an enviable segment of the population. People who are older than 80, whose brains function like someone a fraction of their age. It's true, a lot of these people have genetics on their side, but more and more research is bearing out the idea that people who practice good brain health also slow their cognitive decline. Dr. Richard Isaacson, a pioneer in the Alzheimer's space, told

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8: A Better Life with Dr. Sanjay Gupta.
9: In recent years, scientists have really dialed up the urgency to understand PFAS, sometimes referred to as forever chemicals because of how long they take to break down. The latest study found these chemicals may be aging men in their 50s and 60s a bit faster than men who are younger or older or women of any age. Experts we talked to said the accumulation of PFAS may lower testosterone levels in men, impair sperm quality, and increase risks of testicular and kidney cancer. Women, it seems, just seem to be able to clear PFAS faster. Now, whether you're a man or a woman, trying to limit your exposure is a great idea. Three ways to do that. Filter your drinking water. Don't use non-stick cookware like Teflon, and avoid fast food packaging, which are sometimes coated with these chemicals. I'm Dr. Sanjay Gupta, helping you live a better life.
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1: A better life with Dr. Sanjay Gupta.
2: We are finally starting to learn more things we can do to keep our brain sharp as we age. A lot of people think crossword puzzles or Sudoku might do the trick, but the science doesn't really bear that out. What one recent study found, though, was that a certain type of brain training seems to have a significant impact on cognition as we get older. It wasn't memory or even problem-solving tasks that moved the needle. It was an interactive computerized game that tested the ability to recognize two separate images in faster and faster sequences. It's what we call a task of divided attention, in which you don't have a conscious strategy on how to improve. That's according to the study's lead author. You're just trying to do the best you can to figure out how to divide your attention. Now, the game in this study was called Double Decision, if you want to find it and try it out yourself. I'm Dr. Sanjay Gupta, helping you live a better life.
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9: A better life with Dr. Sanjay Gupta.
10: In recent years, scientists have really dialed up the urgency to understand PFAS, sometimes referred to as forever chemicals because of how long they take to break down. The latest study found these chemicals may be aging men in their 50s and 60s a bit faster than men who are younger or older or women of any age. Experts we talked to said the accumulation of PFAS may lower testosterone levels in men, impair sperm quality, and increase risks of testicular and kidney cancer. Women, it seems, just seem to be able to clear PFAS faster. Now, whether you're a man or a woman, trying to limit your exposure is a great idea. Three ways to do that. Filter your drinking water. Don't use non-stick cookware like Teflon, and avoid fast food packaging, which are sometimes coated with these chemicals. I'm Dr. Sanjay Gupta, helping you live a better life.
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13: Good morning, everybody, and welcome to the Sunday edition of Housing Information You Can Trust right here for the next 2 hours with the Inside Outside Guys. My name is Ken Carverly. I'm the outside guy.
14: Good morning, everybody. You didn't remember your name.
13: No, I just forgot.
14: My name is Ken.
13: I forgot to say Happy Mother's Day first. I should have been out there first.
14: Dog, I wanted to be the guy.
13: Too late.
14: This is probably the most important holiday of the year. What you and I would agree.
13: It is. I agree. Yeah,
14: it is. Mother's Day is cool.
13: We love our moms. We respect the heck out of our wives. We both made really good decisions for mothers for our children. I believe mothers get a raw deal on this day. We get a lot nicer day on Father's Day.
14: Why do you say that?
13: Because Mother's Day could be really cruddy sometimes.
14: You mean weather-wise?
13: Weather-wise, yes.
14: I don't think they care. I think good mothers just, it's like if my kids are good, that's all that matters.
13: I agree with that. However, I'd rather be outside grilling today with all the kids. We get that on Father's Day. It's warmer. We get to be outside.
14: We can't do that today? Is it supposed to be nasty?
13: 61. No, it's not supposed to be nasty, but a little bit.
14: Perfect grilling weather. I light the grill. I take a cocktail out, and I just kind of stand there and watch things happen.
13: Hey, we have a great show for everyone today. Besides being Mother's Day, Chuck and I are passionate about the industry, about the housing industry. And earlier this week, we were invited to a mites program in Northern Oakland County that involved just about every high school and trade school in the state of Michigan. And I got to tell you, Chuck and I walked away renewed for the future of this country.
14: Renewed is a good way to say it.
13: Just unbelievable. I sent some pictures to a friend of mine who does woodworking of the projects these young high school students did. And his response was just that, unbelievable. When I was in high school, I built birdhouses. Yeah. And what these kids built, and I'll be posting it on social media any second, so go to the Inside Outside Guys Facebook page, is absolutely amazing.
14: You know, when we were kids, we did some of that in the, because we had to take, in order to take the building trades, you had to take the woodworking first.
13: Good.
14: And actually, my instructor, Charlie Jordan, good-looking, strong, ex-Marine. I mean, he's smart, just a great guy. He hired me in the summers to help him.
13: Then he wasn't too smart.
14: Well, I know. Yeah, let's not talk about that. To do some jobs. And he actually is the one that really got me excited about the industry. Because okay. I remember one job, he had a whole house to paint. And he brought me in and gave me $5 an hour, which was like winning the lottery.
13: I remember that.
14: And I got to be outside and doing something with my hands.
13: Yep.
14: And it was like, Lord, this is awesome.
13: Same thing. Yeah.
14: I was a sophomore in high school.
13: If you're listening yesterday, I talked about how I had a chance to have a career with one of the big three.
14: Yeah.
13: And when I turned it down, my family thought I was crazy, but I absolutely love working outside. I can't.
14: Was your wife good with that decision?
13: Well,
14: or was that before you got married?
13: No, she was 100% good with the decision. We were married. Yes, we were married about 5 years at the time, and she was the one said, you know, we need to pray about this. We need to take our time on this decision. And when I told her, and here's what she said to me. She said, whichever one is going to bring you home happiest to me. I remember her saying that.
14: God bless her.
13: And she knew that
14: I
13: was not going to be happy in a shop. And there are guys that are. My dad was good. A lot of guys are. But I'm the outside guy. I love being outside. I'll be outside in the middle of wintertime. Yep. So in my heart, it wasn't that tough a decision. My family thought I was crazy, but I'm blessed for my
14: career. Yeah, I didn't have as big an opportunity as you've got, but I had some like that where I never looked back on it, never regretted it. I told you I played City League ball, into my 50s with guys that were in the plants.
13: Basketball?
14: Yeah.
13: Okay.
14: And that's before I blew out my Achilles. Remember that?
13: Yep.
14: And we would sit in a bar afterwards. We were sponsored by a bar, so you went to that bar after the game.
13: Appropriate.
14: Right? And had burgers and...
13: nothing better than a good bar burger.
14: Those guys, I swear, every week would complain. You found out half of them snuck out of work after they punched in to play that game and be in the bar.
13: Yep.
14: And then they always talked about, I've got 6 years, 3 months, or 2 weeks left. Or whatever. It was like it sounded like a prison term.
13: You're so right.
14: Yeah.
13: You're so, but you know, I could see that. That's how I would feel about it if I was inside the shops.
14: Gosh, yes. So never look back. It's a great industry.
13: We respect those guys. God bless them. Good for you. It's just not for us. We like the outdoors. So what'd you do for mom? My mom. I know you. No, not your mom. God bless her.
14: I was going to say, mom is ashes now up in the Catholic cemetery in Mount Pleasant, Michigan, as of what, 3 years ago?
13: What did you do for your wife? Or what are you doing for your wife?
14: I bought her flowers 3 days ago, as I told you.
13: So you're going to buy more today?
14: No, I'm not. I told you, I buy big planters for her deck. She just loves being on the couch on the deck in the summertime.
13: While you're inside in the house.
14: While I'm inside sleeping. So, you know, we agreed we'll just go out and do that in the next couple of weeks because she didn't want the frost. Boy, it was cold last night.
13: Oh, you're not kidding.
14: Right?
13: This Wednesday, in at least the southern part of Michigan, we should start being able to buy our annuals and put those out.
14: That's what we're going to do, and we're going to have her parents over for, you know, buy dinner somewhere. So it'll just be quiet.
13: You won't make dinner? Come on, stop at the grocery store, buy a few steaks, do some. It's a great day for grilling.
14: I did that last Sunday for my son's birthday.
13: Okay.
14: We had the exact same scenario. Grandpa and grandma came over, and I did cook and arrange that dinner. But whatever she wants, I just texted her.
13: Today's the day for mom to rest, right?
14: Exactly.
13: Mom can't do it. You know, it's funny because yesterday I was I was in the house. I was sitting down, relaxing, looking outside, and I noticed, looked over and saw the sink full of dishes, and the kitchen was a little bit of a mess. And I said, honey, listen, tomorrow's Mother's Day. I do not want you doing any work on Mother's Day whatsoever. I want
14: so
13: you
14: get that kitchen
13: day.
14: Clean now.
13: So get this done before we go to, get this done before we go to bed.
14: You know what's ironic? I tend to be. Of course, she got up yesterday. She did clean the kitchen. By the time I didn't get home till later
13: you
14: today,
13: well.
14: Yesterday. But I normally am the guy. I'll do the laundry. I'll do the floors. I'll do the kitchen, and I do it gladly. I mean, it isn't work.
13: You know what's funny about that?
14: It really isn't.
13: Is after I said that, I went and I took care of everything.
14: Aww.
13: With a smile on my face.
14: I thought your hands looked a little
13: with a smile on my face
14: shaped this
13: you know,
14: morning.
13: You know what? So, if the worst thing in the world I have to do for the rest of my life is serve my wife, I'm good with that.
14: Hard it is.
13: It isn't hard.
14: That isn't even a work.
13: It isn't hard. No. It isn't hard. And like I said, if it makes her, I here's what I know. She really appreciated it last night.
14: So mad.
13: And I cleaned all her cans and rinsed them all out before I put them in the bag to get rid of them, and I'll be taking them over to...
14: What do you mean, her cans?
13: Her pop cans. She's a diet Coca-holic. Hey, stick around for the Inside Outside, guys. Housing information you can trust, and all we ask from you, the listener, is tell everyone you know about the Inside Outside, guys.
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14: Welcome back, everybody. We love being here. 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
13: Yep.
14: Or you can email us at outsideguys.com.
13: You're right.
14: Right?
13: Absolutely.
14: I know that number. I said that for some reason today. It's like there's a, is that right?
13: That's right.
14: 859-0957. That's right.
13: Today is Mother's Day. If you want to give us a call, let us know what you got your mother for Mother's Day, or just say Happy Mother's Day. Give us a call.
14: So what are the traditional flowers for mother? Do you know?
13: Pal?
14: Huh?
13: Is there mums?
14: That's good. That's in England. I bought you some mums.
13: No, love.
14: red or pink carnations, if mom is living.
13: Okay.
14: White if she's not, but I'm curious where you send the white ones.
13: Exactly. That was my first thing I thought about.
14: I saw your eyes, so I thought I better say it before you did. I know. White if they're deceased, so in all honesty, I guess you'd take them to put them on the grave, maybe? White carnations?
13: I don't know. I don't subbscribe to that.
14: I mean, who comes up with that stuff? I did not buy, I actually picked up carnations 2 days ago for Christina, for my bride. And I put them back because I'm going, she wants something springy. I know her.
13: I got my wife carnations earlier this week. That's why you say that.
14: Because they were on sale.
13: No, I was in a grocery store. If I'm in a grocery store and I walk by the flowers, I get my wife flowers.
14: I just bought a real big, are they the big daisies? They're about the size of a half dollar.
13: Yeah, yeah.
14: In multiple colors, and she loved it.
13: This isn't flower information you can trust. This is housing information.
14: At least she pretended she liked it. Yeah, so I don't know.
13: I don't know. I have no idea, but hey, red roses are always good.
14: Just, you know what?
13: Always good.
14: I bought a beautiful bouquet of yellow roses, I think back at her birthday or something, and I just happened to catch the picture that I took of it to send to one of our kids. And I went, man, those are beautiful. Those roses, when they're in full bloom, they're gorgeous.
13: I remember the first time I got my wife roses.
14: Do you really?
13: I do.
14: Did you steal them or?
13: No.
14: Well, he just rolled his eyes, people. Well, he might have.
13: I was in high school. Actually, I was a senior in high school.
14: Wow.
13: And I think it was the sweetest day or something like that. And I got my girlfriend at the time a dozen roses. And I had a friend of mine who worked in the office deliver them to her. And she was just one of, you know, when you're a senior in high school and you get a certain stature,
14: how we could do you almost afford that when you were a senior in high school.
13: We had a flower shop right outside of the high school, and I just had the money for, I mean, they were nowhere near as expensive as they are now. It was like 10, 12 bucks a dozen, but I gave them to my friend, and she, my wife still will shoot. It's one of those moments where my wife said, oh, I like this guy, because she walked into the classroom, just opened the door, this gal, walked up to my wife, handed her the flowers.
14: In school?
13: And it was my girlfriend. Whoa. And just turned around and walked out the door.
14: That's
13: yeah, I know. And, of course, in front of everyone. You know, yeah. They come from everything else.
14: Who got me these, Kenny? Good job.
13: Yep. Oh. Yeah, I learned young.
14: I wasn't quite that smart back then.
13: Well, trust me, I didn't know I was going to spend the rest of my life with her, and she's going to have five of my children. And
14: I'd like to steal one flower from somewhere and go, look, I bought you.
13: Yeah, one single rose.
14: Yeah, yeah. One rose is supposed to mean love. Hey, I got a question for you, outside guy. I have a cracked concrete driveway on a slight incline.
13: Mm-hmm.
14: And I've been told it can't be lifted. It's really not repairable, even though it's still pretty much all concrete. Can I just put asphalt over the top of it to make it look good and to have a good, smooth driving surface?
13: No.
14: Why?
13: You may not do that, Chuck. It is not legal in the state of Michigan. I'm kidding. I'm joking. If you tell you what, they did this a ton in the cities in the 60s, 70s, and 80s. So the concrete driveways that were poured would sink, and they would just come over top of them with a 1 inch or 2 inch layer of asphalt. And everywhere there was a crack or a joint in the concrete, it cracked and showed those joints in the asphalt.
14: Yep.
13: And then the water got between the asphalt and the concrete, and it would freeze and pop that asphalt out. If someone insists on doing it, I'm going to grab a jackhammer and I'm going to crush that concrete up as much as possible to make it more of a base than anything else.
14: That is an excellent piece of advice. It really is. I agree with you.
13: Yeah.
14: Because over time, the asphalt will mimic every crack in distortion in the concrete. And the base is everything. You and I say that all the time.
13: It's all about the base. Yep.
14: Yeah. You know, it's ironic, too, because a lot of people get ready to sell a house, and that would be a great way to make that driveway look perfect. You know, brand new asphalt.
13: That's true. You're right.
14: Perfect.
13: And they can still do that. But yeah.
14: But you're going to buy that house, move in, and 2 years later, you're going to be going, what happened? Right?
13: Yeah. And I got to tell you, I remember when we used to do a lot of driveways, some of the most confident driveways I did were ones where we took out the layer of asphalt and we put the concrete on top then, because that base underneath that asphalt has spent years and years getting packed down.
14: Yes, totally.
13: And we would never disturb it. I'd always tell the guys, make sure you pull just the asphalt up. And if we need to put any base on top, we'll put base on top. But don't tear that stuff up underneath.
14: You know, it's funny because clay takes a bad rap for a lot of good reasons. But if we knew we were having a long driveway, we would make it a point to stake out the driveway and we wouldn't allow any traffic on it. We didn't disturb it because it had been there since time began, right?
13: Right.
14: And then put our crushed concrete or whatever we're going to put, 10AA, over that before we finished the driveway when the house was done.
13: Right.
14: Because you're right. Don't disturb it. Don't touch it. If a truck even considered pulling on it and it wasn't August, you know, the middle of August, we told them to get the heck off.
13: Heck yeah.
14: Yeah.
13: Heck yeah. And that's one of those things where you'll get a call 9 months later and they'll go, well, it's cracked. And as a contractor, you're going, hold on. I haven't owned this driveway for 9 months. Who's pulled on this driveway that shouldn't have pulled on this driveway?
14: Exactly.
13: Yeah.
14: Yep.
13: Hey, you want to hear some good news?
14: I love good news.
13: We had a listener in Ann Arbor, Michigan, send us an email about a month ago. And she had a backyard, what's what I'm looking here for? Three-season room put on her deck. And her and her husband are in their 80s, and they saved a long time for this. And they put it on their deck, and they loved it for the first year. And, of course, you and I know she didn't mention what the cost was, but it was in the tens of thousands without a doubt. Those are not inexpensive. And, you know, when you get older and you save all that money, you're saving it because you want to enjoy the outdoors. You want to be able to go out there in November or January, whatever it is, and look outside. Well, within a couple of years, the floorboards started rotting out. This brand new structure started rotting out for this homeowner. And she was getting nowhere with the company. They basically told her, ma'am, you had a 1-year warranty. Too bad. Which you and I, okay, fine, you have a 1-year warranty. But there's no way a floorboard should be starting to rot out in a 4-year structure unless there was major workmanship issues. And we didn't accept that. So
14: now this was not one of our team partners that did the work.
13: No one we'd ever heard of at the time, actually. And we did some research on the company and saw they had some issues out there, but they were a national franchise. So I'm driving down the road and I decided to give them a call. And I spoke to somebody who was just a young lady answering the phone, and she transferred me to customer service, customer care. And I got a machine. And I simply said, look, my name is Ken Calverly. I'm with the Inside Outside Guys. We have a radio show in the state of Michigan, in southeast Detroit and northern Michigan. And we're doing a story on a elderly couple that had work done by your company 4 years ago, and there are some major workmanship issues, and your company is not taking care of them. So we need to hear back from you because we'd love to get your perspective on what went wrong. But if we don't hear back from you, it's not going to sound good for your company, because we could go on the air. We could tell all of our listeners what company it was legally, because it's a true situation. This is actually happening. So
14: yeah, we wouldn't say anything that wasn't true.
13: Exactly. So we're not liable for anything. And basically we said, we'd like to hear from you to get your side of the story. Here's my number, blah, blah, blah. Well, I haven't heard anything until yesterday when we got an email for Ann thanking us because the company reached out to her and they're going to take care of it for her. We're just thrilled we could help at all.
14: Exactly.
13: At all. And we will help. If someone sends us an email and says, this is our situation, we'll look at the situation. Like Ann, She was out of warranty. She was out of warranty.
14: Well, they may not even had one.
13: 1 year. She had a 1 year warranty.
14: In writing it?
13: Yes. Or was it, yeah. Well, that's what she said. Was
14: everybody assumes 1 year. You're even right. The building companies often say the state makes us have a 1 year warranty, which is not true.
13: No, not at all. Not at all. But bottom line, we were really thrilled that we could help. And now my response to her is, it's not fixed yet.
14: Good point.
13: So let's wait till it's fixed. And here's what we'll do if it's fixed. We'll give this company their kudos.
14: I like that you said to the company, we'd like to hear the other side of the story. Because there's always that assumption that the one side you hear is the truth, and it may not be.
13: Well, and here's the thing. If the main company has a franchise owner that's not doing what they're supposed to be doing, yeah, or following the policies and procedures, they want to hear about it because they don't want that franchisee giving them a bad name.
14: Yep.
13: So we'll keep the listeners in touch and make sure we're up to date with this and make sure everything gets done like they said they were doing, or make sure, we'll try to make sure. But that's just a little bit of good news, and that's one of the bonuses you're going to get if you become an Inside Outside Guys permanent listener. Please tell everyone you know about the Inside Outside Guys.
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10: When it comes to the myriad reasons people don't get enough exercise, psychologist Diana Hill has heard them all. She's the author of a new book with a great title, I Know I Should Exercise, But. On a recent episode of my podcast, Chasing Life, Hill told me the number one reason people don't exercise is because they don't feel like they have enough time. She told us that she encourages people she works with to shift from an either-or mindset to a both and mindset. Hill herself uses time at her son's baseball game to walk around the field cheering him on instead of sitting on the sidelines. She also recommends setting up your space at home, at work, in the car to facilitate movement. So every night before I go to bed, I lay out my workout clothes next to my bathroom sink so they are waiting there for me as a good reminder. I'm Dr. Sanjay Gupta, helping you live a better life.
25: 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A shopping spree? A trip to the spa? 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

0: Welcome back, everybody. Appreciate you being with us. We're going to have a lot of fun here.
1: Yep.
0: A lot of fun. We got a lot of cool things to talk about, a lot of emails.
1: Yes, we do. We should be having Joe Churches calling you real soon, talking about the Mites competition. He should be calling in anytime now.
0: I love it. And that we want to tell the world about that competition, right?
1: We do. It gave it, without a doubt, from the second you and I walked in that, what do you call that, that hall, our hope for our future increased exponentially. I mean, it's really easy to be cynical with a lot of the things we see in our in the future with these kids. But when you see a whole industry, a whole hall full of kids, not only doing work, but absolutely killing it and making this stuff look unbelievable, better than you and I could do.
0: Everything
1: there's so
0: they
1: much
0: had
1: there
0: to do
1: that
0: required a lot of planning besides the execution, which I love.
1: And half the stuff that you and I saw, could you do? Could you have ever done?
0: Oh, the metal work, I've always loved the idea of doing metal work, but I've never considered that I could be good at it.
1: Right.
0: If that makes sense.
1: That makes sense. I get it.
0: I did a lot of woodwork. I built a lot of furniture when I was younger and loved it, but I had really good tools and I no longer have those.
1: Right.
0: But I'd like to do, now having seen what those kids did.
1: Yep.
0: I want to do it again.
1: Yep. So when we went to school, you'd mentioned you had a great mentor when when you were in school.
0: I did.
1: And on the line with us now is another great mentor to absolutely hundreds, if not thousands, of children during his career that helped kids get into the building industry. Because one thing that our next guest is passionate about is young people and the building industry. And with us right now is Mr. Joe Churches, who was in charge of the construction trades program at Dakota High School in Macomb County.
0: More importantly, he's a fellow CMU alumni. Joey went to Central
1: Fire
0: Michigan. That got him talking. That woke you up.
1: Joe, it was good seeing you this week. And I don't know if you heard, but Chuck and I are more excited about the future of our young people than we have been in years from what you let us be part of this week. And thank you for that. It was unbelievably impressive.
2: You're welcome. And it's always a pleasure to have you gentlemen there. And I emphasize gentlemen, believe it or not.
0: You know what?
1: And he's known us for
0: so months. You got up early and started drinking?
2: Yeah, George juice.
0: We love Joe. Joe is so passionate about the industry and doing well by his kids. Joe, you built a wonderful program at Dakota. Is that still moving on after your exit?
2: Yes, Mr. Lewis is taking a torch and doing his... He's doing a fantastic job at that school right now.
1: Good.
0: Are they still building complete houses?
2: No, they're doing small scale, basically full size houses, if you want, but just condensed down to rooms.
0: Okay.
2: Where they have to do all the tasks.
0: That is awesome. So, Joe, tell us a little bit about the Michigan Construction Education Teachers Association and how this thing all comes together.
1: MITES, Michigan Industrial and Technology Education Society. Go ahead, Joe.
2: Yeah, there's two organizations there. MCTA is another, and they're fantastic as well. They don't hold the competition, but MITES, Michigan Industrial Technology Education Society, has been doing, been an organization since 1928. As far as I know, looking back in the history, they've been doing it since 1960, this competition. And it deals with, you know, 14 different divisions, and each division's got categories, and each division and category will have grade levels, A, B, C, D, and E, all dealing with from kindergarten all the way up to 12th grade CTE kids. Yes, both ladies and gentlemen as students.
0: We love that. So let me ask you, though, Joe, you've been doing this that long. So I remember judging years ago in Lansing.
2: Yes.
0: Would that have been the same competition?
2: It is.
0: Okay.
2: It is. We move around every year.
0: Gotcha.
2: Next year, we're going to be at Kalamazoo, at the Kalamazoo Expo Center.
0: Kalamazoo.
2: The year after that, that'll be our 100th year. It will be in the Lansing Center. And it's always held this beginning of May, you know, basically right before Mother's Day.
1: Okay.
2: Depending on the year.
1: Joe, how many students were involved in this competition this year? Do you have a number?
2: We have 5,500 student competition projects on the state floor. We had about 12,000 projects at regional throughout the whole state. So the top four.
0: You say regional. I'm sorry, go ahead.
2: The top six in every division, in every category, in every grade level, if it's entered and they win it at the regionals, they are moved on to the state level. And it's up to either student or teacher to bring that project to that venue wherever we might be.
0: Is there like a national program then that they might advance to after that or no?
2: No, we do not have one. I have been searching out to see what other programs are out there. And right now, Missouri, Arizona, and California have teacher organizations. Missouri is the only one that really has a competition. Some years ago, we've had Indiana involved, and they're always welcome to join us, as well as any state. I would welcome them as well.
0: So, Joe, are you saying that roughly 47 states don't think enough of the industrial arts to have a competition like this and to move those kids ahead?
2: They do not. And, you know, I don't know the history of it, but I know what has happened over the years. There was a movement here back in the 80s, 90s called Tech Ed, and they latched on to us and just about tried to kill us. Well, we still have the Tech Ed, and we still, it's all part of the whole program.
1: Wow. Joe, can you stick around for a minute and keep talking about this?
2: Sure.
1: This is great information. We want our listeners to go over to the Inside Outside Guys Facebook page. We just posted a bunch of pictures of the competition you invited us to. And again,
2: awesome.
1: People, if you don't look at these pictures and it doesn't give you a little more or a lot more hope for our future,
0: give you chills.
1: I don't know what will, because what Joe and other teachers are doing to help move these children ahead in life is absolutely amazing. Stick around for more with the Inside Outside Guys.
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1: 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Before we went to break, I want everyone to know we just posted some unbelievably impressive pictures of the Mites competition, which was held this week at the Oakland Expo Center in Oakland County. And Chuck and I were honored to be invited to judge the competition by Mr. Joe Churches, who volunteers his time to do this for these kids. And Joe, thank you. How many of the people that were there, how many of the adults there were volunteers for this, Joe?
2: Well, if you saw a teacher, they're volunteering. They're there of their own time. They don't get paid to do this. And a lot of the people throughout, and there's literally, I say, 50 to 60 teachers that help. And think about it. Every teacher that brings the projects, they're volunteering their time just to be here for this purpose. And it's to make a difference.
0: How do they get those projects there? Do the teachers have to arrange all the transportation and all that stuff? I mean, it was an awesome spectacle.
2: Well, if you looked out in the parking lot, you saw trailers and trucks and you name it, they were there. We've had U-Hauls and Ryder trucks over the years. I've seen one time we had a semi bringing all the projects.
0: I believe.
2: So, yeah, it's amazing to see the whole thing come together over the years, and the teachers that have made a difference throughout the years is amazing.
0: Who pays to rent that huge space?
2: Our organization does all the legwork. And my hat's off to Jolene Price. She did a fantastic job in planning this thing out. Just an absolutely wonderful lady and teacher, as well as an organized person. I tell you, it went out with very little issues. The venue was fantastic. It really was.
1: Yeah, it really was.
2: Place.
1: Agree.
2: Okay.
1: And good lunch, by the way. We appreciated that lunch.
0: That's right.
1: That was really good.
0: Are there any of those potatoes left over?
2: I don't think you want to eat them now.
1: You don't know Chuck very well.
0: Yeah. You know, the fact that those are all volunteers, I mean, it warms your heart. I know Ken's thinking the same thing. I mean, there's a heck of a lot of time involved in doing that. Do you have trouble getting the teachers to take that extra step?
2: We're transitioning. A lot of teachers have retired, yeah, and now new people are coming in. And trying to get the word out to those new teachers, or even those teachers that may have not come in the past couple of years, bring them back on board and let's enjoy this, the camaraderie, the competition of the whole event is worth the time. Seeing old friends is fantastic. And frankly, we do need teachers. If somebody out there is a teacher, we're teachers because we love doing it. We love making a difference. Yeah, you probably don't get paid a lot of money, And if you're in there for 30 years, your pay is going to be better, obviously. But it's all about the students. That's what we do here. That's what's so much fun.
1: It should be all about the students, and you guys made it obvious with this competition and with what you do, Joe. I mean, you drove down from the UP. You didn't do that for you. You did it because you're paying it forward, and we have to remember as adults to pay it forward as much as we possibly can to these young people, because these are the results. The results are these kids get educated, and they get good jobs, and they get good careers, and they become good, productive members of society who pay taxes and everything else. You can't say enough about it, but here's a question that you're not ready for, Joe. What is one of your favorite success stories when it comes to one of the students that you have taught over the years?
2: There's so many. One stands out, Scott Ransom. I'll say his name. He was He was a challenge back in high school.
0: He was like Ken.
1: So was I, yeah.
2: Yeah, you're right. And I think we all were at one time or another. He was heading out the class. And we went to winter break. He came back. For some reason, it all changed. Okay? Because our semester would end about 2 or 3 weeks after we got back into the school year. And all of a sudden, this kid just changed everything. And he turned it on. He finished the year stellar. Came back the next year as a senior. It was a senior. He was a junior senior. And he was a model student. We got him a job as co-op. I had a speaker in at the tail end of a school year. And that person was looking for students to hire. And he picked up Scott. And what happened at that point, within 4 years, he had his journeyman. 5 years, he had a master's, and he was moving on. The kid is great. And then what he did is he came back. He came back every year. We built a house in the shop. And literally, we built a house in the shop.
1: Yeah.
2: And he helped with the electrical, with the kids. He did whatever it had to take, and he never asked for any money, never asked for any accolades, but it was fantastic. And I can go on and on about so many different students that I've had throughout the years. And every teacher has that. I know they do. And
1: every good teacher does, Joe.
2: Joe, every teacher's got.
0: Where would someone go? Ken and I love the trades. We want kids to go into trades. But what if a kid listening or a parent listening thinks, I would love to see my child teach? Who is still doing vocational education training throughout the state, you know, for teachers?
2: We've got basically two schools right now, Western Michigan University. They even have a scholarship set aside just for those students. They can get probably about $20,000, maybe more, throughout their four-year, five-year career as a student. And then Northern Michigan University has a program as well. Now, a student can go to different schools to be an educator like Central or Eastern because they have teacher ed programs. But it'd be catered to, for instance, their CTE area of expertise. CTE means career technical education or vocational education. And they've got professional background, 4 or 5 years of experience where they can actually be a teacher. Now, a person out there teaching or doing the trades, I don't care what it is, plumbing, electrical, woodworking, cabinet making, they can also become vocationally certified. It doesn't take a lot to get it done. For this time in our history, we need good people to step up and be teachers. It won't take much to get them there. They might have to take some classes throughout a 10-year period, but basically we are in dire need of good people to step up. So good. There it is.
1: And you said something about the pay. Being a teacher isn't just about the pay. And guys like you make that obvious, that the effect you have on these children's lives. If you come into that industry as a teacher wanting to affect kids' lives in a positive way, that's a big reason why a lot of people become teachers.
2: Yes.
1: Joe, thank you so much.
0: Thanks for all you guys do, Joe.
1: Thanks for all you do. We'll talk to you a bit later on the local show, and we really, really appreciate you, Joe Churches.
2: Well, God bless you guys. I appreciate it.
0: Back at you. Happy Mother's Day.
1: Yes. Tell your bride we said
2: happy Mother's Day, all.
1: Okay. That's our good friend, Joe Churches, who's one of the guys that you want help teaching your children to get in these trades.
0: Do you have chills?
1: Yeah, that was a great.
0: I got that was just awesome.
1: Stick around for more with the Inside Outside Guys on the Inside Outside Guys Radio Network.
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4: Welcome back, everybody. We really appreciate Joe Churches and all the construction and education professionals throughout the state. We're going to be talking more about this. I was just telling Ken, back in 77, yes, there was a 1977.
2: I was 11.
4: I got my teaching degree, secondary ed teaching degree, and I got my vocational certification, and I did my student teaching in the building trades in Vestaburg, Michigan, the silo capital of Michigan.
2: What a great city that is.
4: Have you been through it?
2: I have family listeners.
4: Do you really?
2: There's a Calverly Heating and Cooling in Vestaburg, Michigan.
4: Oh, my gosh. Yeah. We had a kid, Joe talks about some. I mean, I had a kid exactly like he described, but I also had a kid. This is how foolish young boys can be.
2: And we were there.
4: Yep. At that time, there was one party store in Vestaburg. Now, I don't know how many are there now.
2: Okay.
4: But I'll never forget, I'm taking roll, you know, on a Monday morning, whatever, and what I don't even remember his name. Let's say Bobby. Bobby wasn't there. And I said, does anybody know where Bobby is today? And kid raised his hand, and I'm making up the name. Bobby, I think, is in jail. I go, what? Yeah, he stuck up the local party store Friday night. It's like there's 200 people in town, and everybody knows everybody. And instead of driving down the road to another party store, he stuck up that one. I'm going, boy, that's got to be the epitome of.
2: Well, no one ever said criminals were smart.
4: I'll never forget that as long as I live. It's like, geez, at least have brains enough to drive to another city. But God bless those kids. I saw more great kids in the short time that I was involved with that. And your heart just goes out to them. And people like Joe Churches that stick it out for 30 years.
2: Sure. You know. Two names you growing up that were really positive influences on you.
4: Charlie Jordan and Dave Brandt. Besides my dad and mom, of course. Okay. And I'm not trying to be funny.
2: Chuck Shanneman and, oh, gosh, I can't believe.
4: Now, these are both building instructors. Who were yours?
2: Chuck Shanneman was a teacher at my school growing up, and he was a jobs trade, so he got kids' jobs. And I remember him picking me up in the summer and him and I driving around looking for jobs.
4: Oh, cool.
2: Not so much

0: careers, but jobs.
1: Yeah.
0: And then Jerry Lorson. And Jerry Lorson was my assistant principal in my junior high.
1: Cool.
0: And he followed me to my high school. And I guarantee I still hold the record for being suspended the most my eighth grade year by him. I guarantee
1: eighth
0: I do.
1: Grade year.
0: Oh, I was a terrible kid. I had no parental supervision.
1: How old are we in eighth grade? Like 12-ish?
0: Maybe? I started smoking cigarettes and being on my own when I was 11.
1: We tried smoking in eighth grade. I hated it, luckily.
0: And Jerry Lorson had patience. And here's the really cool thing about it is I really caused him stress in school, no doubt about it. And I was in Berkeley, Michigan, and my youngest son, some 20 years later, was a student of his, and he was the principal. And when I called him up and told him, you know, hey, it's me, do you remember me? And I have a son coming to your school, totally different school system. He called me back, and he was so thrilled to hear about me and hear that we're doing well. And he dropped my son off at home one time and told your dad, tell your dad how proud I am of him.
1: Isn't
0: and
1: that cool?
0: He actually called my work to tell me how proud he was of me. He passed away about that. Within the last 10 years. And I didn't get to tell him how much he meant. Well, I take that back. He was having some trouble with some bad teachers or bad parents one time. And they were trying to get him out of the school district. And I went to a meeting. And I stood up for him and I said, look, I wish everyone had a man in their lives like I had Jerry Lorson when I was a kid. And everything wound up being, and I had so many people, teachers coming up to me and say how much they loved that story. But he didn't give up on me.
1: Nope.
0: And we all need people like that.
1: It almost brings tears to your eyes. Those are great people. God bless them.
0: You ever hear the story about Kingsford, Michigan?
1: Charcoal?
0: Charcoal. We'll talk about that when we get back. It's a really cool story most people do not know. You're listening to the Inside Outside Guys on the Inside Outside Guys Radio Network.

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1: Hey, we are having more fun than we deserve. That was a great segment. I could talk about that stuff, and I know you could too, forever.
2: I really could.
1: So what's this thing with exciting. Kingsford, Michigan?
3: Kingsford, Michigan is very unique. People don't know this, but that's actually where charcoal...
1: I was going to ask you if that's where it originated.
3: It's not where it's originated, but it's where it boomed. Bottom line, back in, I believe it was 1909, Henry Ford bought over 300,000 acres up in northern Michigan because at the time, every Model T had up to 100 board feet in the vehicle.
1: Isn't that funny when you think about it?
3: Of wood, yes.
1: In a car.
3: In a car.
1: Yeah.
3: So Henry went up there and he bought the forest for that reason. And there was a lot of waste, obviously, a lot of wood waste. And at the time, the University of Oregon was just, because they're big on logging up there as well in the Pacific Northwest, they had just come up with a product called charcoal. And Henry Ford went to Thomas Edison and said, would you design me a plant to make charcoal? And Thomas Edison designed a plant in Kingsford right next to the mill. And they started producing charcoal. And
1: I love it.
3: It wasn't until they added lime to it, which made it turn white when it was lit. Up until that point, people would use either wood or coal. Actually, people would use coal to cook with.
1: I know, isn't that funny? That, cook burgers.
3: Yeah, yeah. That'd be disgusting. But anyway, Henry Ford started selling charcoal and picnic kits in his dealerships. So you'd go in there and you'd buy a picnic kit, and it would be a small little foldable steel grill and the charcoal and lighter fluid.
1: So you buy a Model T, a picnic basket?
3: And you'd have to go to the dealership to buy this.
1: To buy more charcoal.
3: And eventually they started selling it in grocery stores as well. But that would be the Kingsford and the Kingsford, Michigan, and that's where...
1: I still buy it. I still use it.
3: You know what?
1: You use gas, don't you?
3: No.
1: Don't you? Oh, good for you.
3: No, I use pellet stove. I have the pellet
1: stove. Oh, that's right.
3: You do. But okay. I'll be honest with you, bud. I would rather use charcoal.
1: I love charcoal.
3: Than anything else.
1: I still use it. It's quick. It's easy. It makes us slow down. My son and I will stand out there through the whole process and just kind of talk and appreciate nature, which sounds crazy. I'm not trying to, you know, fluff it up. But it's just nice time.
3: I agree.
1: I enjoy it. I love the smell.
3: Hey, if anyone out there, this is the first time you're hearing the Inside and Outside Guys, just want to tell you a little bit about who we are. We are your weekend morning show with a twist, and that twist is to make you happier, healthier, more comfortable homeowners in your home. When we say comfortable, we say that because that's what it's all about. Nobody wants to be too warm, too cold, stressed out. You want to be in your home, and you want to be comfortable. And Chuck and I are going to tell you a lot of ways to do that, along with bringing you some humor and hopefully making you laugh in the morning. And, of course, during the week, if you need anything for your home, and we mean if you look up, you're sitting in your living room and you look up and go, what is that stain up there? Or you need a whole home built, or you need some advice on buying a home, real estate advice, just go to theinsideoutsideguys.com. You can look for a professional to help you under our many categories we have there. Or you can send us an email and say, hey, guys, I'm noticing this shadowing up on the top of my ceiling. What could it possibly be? We'll be back with an answer. Sometimes we'll ask you to send us a picture of it. Very important when you do email us, you let us know exactly where you're at, the area you're in, because we don't want to send somebody a professional that may need them in Ann Arbor, but this company's out of Port Huron. So it's very important when you send us an email that you let us know exactly where you're at. But just know the Inside Outside Guys for you are... The Inside Outside Guys, aren't here just for you on weekends. We are here for you 24/7. And if you have any questions, we'll answer them right now for you. 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
1: You know, we got a couple of emails that we can discuss. We get a lot of emails. One, we had the legislators on last week with us, and we had the lobbyists from the Home Builders Association of Michigan talking about a 9-bill package that's going before the House Senate Committee, and and others. And one of the issues we discussed was, you know, zoning, you know, issues. You know, where can you build a house? Where can you not build a house? How big does the lot have to be? That kind of thing. We got a couple emails from community planners that have spent careers as planners in communities that are concerned about local cities losing the control over zoning.
3: Okay.
1: Which you and I agree is a valid issue.
3: Absolutely.
1: But the question becomes then, does there need to be a compromise in state versus local with that?
3: Yes. Compromise. Good word for it.
1: And does there need to be an expedited process locally to minimize the extreme cost of trying to develop a parcel from raw land into buildable lots? Do we need to have an expedited process by which all communities have to comply, where they can't make a guy like Ken who wants to buy 100 acres and invest in the community and build houses, where they make Ken, you know, they put him through a process that takes 5 years and costs him $8 million.
3: Before I even put a shovel into the ground.
1: Before you can possibly even have a buildable lot to sell. And that becomes the issue, doesn't it?
3: It sure does.
1: And you and I don't like the idea. We are NIMBYs, not in my backyard, in all honesty, even though there's a huge movement.
3: Isn't everybody, though?
1: Well, I think 99.9% of the people are. If you push them to it.
3: The whole state of California. You know, California talks so much about, you know, getting rid of the homeless, not getting rid of, but solving the homeless population and all these little homes, these little homes. And there'll be a lot that comes available in a very popular neighborhood. They won't let them build 100 tiny homes in that neighborhood. No. And nor should they let them build 100 tiny homes. But they will let them build 2 or 3 homes. Big McMansions or mansions right there in that lot.
1: We've got some cities like that right here in Michigan.
3: How does that solve?
1: It doesn't.
3: It doesn't. Exactly.
1: It's okay if you do it somewhere else.
3: Exactly.
1: We'll have to talk more about this in the next several months as time moves on.
3: Because not in my backyard. And if you have an opinion on this, we'd love to hear from you. 866-365-7746. 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
5: 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Here are Chuck and Ken.
1: Welcome back, everybody. Appreciate you being with us. Ken, I got a question for you from a listener. Toilet. So I flush the toilet, the water comes back in, and then over the next couple of minutes, the water drops about an inch or two every time. It's really not causing a bunch of problems. I even put in the toilet in, even had a plumber out there, and it still does this. Is it an issue, and what might cause it? Good question.
2: That's a very good question.
1: Yeah, it
2: is. My first thought would be water pressure could be causing it.
1: But it actually fills up.
2: And then goes back down.
1: And then goes back down an inch or two.
2: Interesting.
1: You know, we've seen in years gone by where if you have a partially blocked drain or vent.
2: Waste vent? Drain waste vent?
1: Yeah. The water will still drain when you flush, but there'll be a partial vacuum created there where as water moves through those pipes, we always talk about how air has to come in behind it.
2: Yep.
1: If air can't come in behind it as great a volume as it needs to be, then a partial vacuum gets created, right?
2: Okay.
1: And what that might do is cause a sucking action.
2: Gurgling.
1: Yeah, you might even have gurgling, or you might not if it's slow enough.
2: Okay.
1: And it'll actually draw water or suck water out of a trap like a toilet trap.
2: Where will that water be sucked to?
1: Down the drain.
2: Yeah. Okay.
1: But it could be just such a small blockage that it's just slightly impeding drainage and air movement down the line that it's trying to suck more air behind it, and instead of air, it's taking water out of the trap of the toilet.
6: That makes sense, okay.
1: If it did it rapidly, you're right, you'd have a gurgle.
6: Yeah, maybe in another location, too.
1: We see that all the time.
6: Absolutely, yep.
1: But if it's just doing it slowly, either that or a fill tube maybe in the tank itself. Sometimes those get knocked out of the pipe inside the tank there that the yep. fill tube's supposed to go yep. into. And if that gets disconnected or it's not in that pipe, that can also create a problem.
6: Now, why is that important? Why does not a homeowner want to
1: see that? The
6: only
1: reason it might be important is that if you don't have enough water in that bowl when you flush it, you may not get a good flush.
6: Yes.
1: Right?
6: And the consequences of that could be a backup. Could be plugged.
1: Could be having to flush twice.
6: Well, that's what they should do.
1: Yeah.
6: Okay, if they don't... I mean, I tell a story that I have a love of my life German Shepherd. Best dog I've ever had. And she's on her last legs now. We're going to lose her soon. But we feed her every night in the bathroom. And this dog is the least glutton dog you'll ever see in your life.
1: She's always a great dog.
6: It always leaves food in its bowl.
1: And she's a big dog.
6: Yeah, she's 70 pounds. But she just won't eat. And sometimes especially lately, she hasn't been eating at all. She's getting older. She's eating less. And what'll happen is my wife, Ahomeki, and we have a little dog. So as soon as our big dog's done, we have to get that food off of the floor or the little dog will eat an entire bowl more than it weighs. And she puts in the sink. And I inevitably, every time I go in, I will fill that with water. And I'll just let it sit for a while. And that dog food will swell up. And I always pour it down the toilet. I know maybe you shouldn't, but here's what I do. I pour it down the toilet and I give it a good flush. And then I wait a few minutes. I'll be running the bath or the sink as well. And I'll give it another flush. And the reason I do that is because I don't want it to stay in the same theory you're just talking about. If you have so little water at the bottom of that bowl and it doesn't fully take away the waste, that could wind up sitting at the top of your pipe and getting dry. And once it gets dry inside that pipe, whether it's dog food or it's human waste, you very possibly could have a plug. So if you think there's a chance that it may not get washed all the way down like I do with that dog food, give it an extra flush.
1: I agree.
6: Run your water in your sink. It's going to wind up going down the exact same tube and down the exact same pipe for literally not even a penny's worth of water.
1: You know, you and I disagree on potable water.
6: Yes, we do. Yeah.
1: But I agree with you 1,000% on that double flush thing. I'll do that. You know, up the lake, our sewer pipe extends underground for about 300 feet.
6: You're right. That's a long way for a pipe to go.
1: A long way.
6: On an angle.
1: Yeah.
6: It has to be on an angle. Yeah.
1: And I knew it was installed properly. I was there when the guy installed it.
6: Good.
1: You know, proper slope and all that good stuff. But you're right. If any of those solids settle in that pipe and then we're gone for 2 weeks and, like you said, it dries out, then the next flush isn't going to push that down to the sewer line. So I'm a big believer. I tell the kids, I tell my wife when they go up there, look, take a long shower, flush several times, you know, just.
6: And we're not talking courtesy flushes.
1: Nope, we're just saying push more water through that pipe.
6: Right.
1: We've actually seen stories, you and I, over the last 20 years where municipalities with all the high-efficiency toilets, there's not enough water being put into the main. There are sewer lines under your roads you can drive a car in.
6: Yes.
1: That's how big they are.
6: Yes. Yep.
1: And because of abuse and even just natural use, the solids aren't being pushed or carried with liquid to the treatment plant. So they have literally had to develop machines they can put in those pipes to clean them out because, again, of abuse and lack of water.
6: Yep.
1: Yeah, the low-volume flush toilets that save water
6: are ridiculous. They never should have been brought out.
1: No.
6: And you can't waste water. I believe that water cannot be wasted. I mean, even if I right now decide, you know, I'm going to go outside, that water is going to eventually make its way down to the aquifer. It's going to get... what's the word I'm looking for? Sucked up into the atmosphere. You
1: and
6: know?
1: My response is always talk to the kid in Biafra that has to walk 5 miles with a bucket on his head to a well.
6: Well, you know what? You're so right about that. I mean,
1: we are blessed.
6: We are so blessed. Right now in southern Michigan, in the Lake Orion, Auburn Hills area, there's a water main break. Water main break. It was all over the news this morning.
1: Okay.
6: So there are so many homeowners right now. There are, unfortunately, restaurants that can't open up on Mother's Day because they don't have the water.
1: Good point.
6: And it really makes you think in these situations how it should, how blessed we are that we can walk up to a wall, push a lever forward, and have drinkable water right there. And then, if you want it hot, just push it to the right a little bit. Oh, you want it, or to the left, I'm sorry. You don't want it that hot, just move it to the right a little bit more. And then when you do your waste, you walk up to a hole in your house, do your thing, get rid of it, it's gone. You never have to worry about it again. You want to know who has to worry about it? Look at some of these third world countries. Look at Bangladesh.
1: Oh, gosh.
6: Bangladesh. Oh. They live. They live in this stuff every day. It's everywhere they walk. And if you live in this country and see that and don't realize how blessed you are to live in this country. Our biggest complaint is our infrastructure underneath the ground isn't keeping up.
1: Or the water in the toilet recedes an inch.
6: It isn't keeping up. Absolutely. You mentioned the underground infrastructure. People have no idea the stuff they drive over every day and walk over.
1: We take it for granted.
6: We don't even know it's there, but somehow we can walk up to a drinking fountain and press a button and get a drink of water.
1: You know, I remember doing a horseback ride up in the hills above Puerto Vallarta in Mexico years ago. And we're kind of trotting through a village or walking, whatever the horses do when they're going slow.
6: Was that the last time you rode a horse?
1: Yes, it was. But what stuck with me was two things. One is people are sweeping. The front doors are open, people are sweeping, and you realize they're sweeping a dirt floor.
6: Yeah.
1: And there was open sewer flowing in ditches. And I'll never forget it. And that was their life. That's what they assumed was the nature of the beast, right?
6: Yesterday, we did a bunch of talk about how to keep flies out of your house. These people live with it every day. Every day. You know, and when you don't have something, you don't miss something. Ask the people that use outhouses their entire life. You know, they're just used to it. They get up, they went outside. It was just part of life. But when we have what we have in this country and we take it for granted, shame on us. Shame on us. We live in the best country in the world. You're listening to the Inside Outside Guys 24/7 at theinsideoutsideguys.com, the Inside Outside Guys on Facebook. If you want to join the conversation, please do so. 866-365-7746. 866-365-7746.
1: I like that. We've got a listener who is tearing the old wooden siding off their house, and they're going to have new vinyl siding.
6: Good for them.
1: But it's about a 50, 60-year-old house, and when they start tearing the old wood siding off, they notice there's just kind of boards running horizontally with slight gaps between them. Before the vinyl goes on, is there anything they should do?
6: Wrap it.
1: Don't.
6: Okay, stop it.
1: Okay. Bag it in baggies. Sorry. It's in the bag.
6: You know, Chuck, you would just suggest a simple house wrap, wouldn't you?
1: Yeah.
6: Or something like that, because that's the norm. I mean, back then.
1: I might consider two things. I might consider, if it works, putting like a half or one inch rigid foam.
6: Oh, that's over a good idea. Boards. Yeah, that's a good idea.
1: And if it's a tongue and groove like a dowel board, then I would I'd still put a house wrap on. But one issue you might have, you know, we don't like a double vapor barrier, which this might create.
6: Right.
1: But if you go right over foam like dowel board, like dowel foam, which we think is a great product. When the vinyl moves, it might make sounds like a person running their fingernails on a chalkboard, and you're sitting in your house going, what's going on? So it's an interesting dichotomy, but yeah, at least a house wrap.
6: I like the idea of the tongue and groove because that's going to air seal a house more. And that person, once the job is done, may have some unintended consequences inside the house because they've obviously had a house for years. That breathes really good.
1: We should talk about that when we come back.
6: We should talk about that. What are some of the consequences this person has? Once they do this beautiful work and spend all this money, what could possibly go wrong? You're listening to the Inside Outside Guys on the Inside Outside Guys Radio Network.
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19: A Better Life with Dr. Sanjay Gupta.
20: In recent years, scientists have really dialed up the urgency to understand PFAS, sometimes referred to as forever chemicals because of how long they take to break down. The latest study found these chemicals may be aging men in their 50s and 60s a bit faster than men who are younger or older or women of any age. Experts we talked to said the accumulation of PFAS may lower testosterone levels in men, impair sperm quality, and increase risks of testicular and kidney cancer. Women, it seems, just seem to be able to clear PFAS faster. Now, whether you're a man or a woman, trying to limit your exposure is a great idea. Three ways to do that. Filter your drinking water. Don't use non-stick cookware like Teflon, and avoid fast food packaging, which are sometimes coated with these chemicals. I'm Dr. Sanjay Gupta, helping you live a better life.
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6: And when you send us an email, let us know what station you heard us on, please, and what you think of the show. I mean, we are trying this show on a lot of different areas right now. 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Housing information you can trust. Before we went to break, Chuck asked me a question about a listener that peeled off. Chuck and I are not big fans of wood siding. I mean, it's a beautiful product. We love wood siding, but if you have wood siding, you have maintenance. You're going to spend time maintaining that wood siding. So we think it's a good idea for a homeowner to go ahead and strip that off of there and put a vinyl siding or whatever they choose to do. But when he peeled off the siding, he realized that there wasn't a plywood or a OSB or anything else on the backside. It was
1: horizontal planks.
6: Horizontal planks. And that's how they did it a lot back in the day. They saved money. They didn't have access to the plywood like we have today. And they were wondering what they should do about it. Now, I love Chuck's idea of putting that foam board. But, Chuck, you talk about a lot about the house you lived in as a child. And when you would say, "Dad, Mom, I'm cold," they would always say, "Well, just go turn up the heat, son. It's okay. It's fine, right?"
1: I love it. You know, that's the last thing Mom and Dad would ever say, of course. They'd say, "Put another jacket on or go outside and do something," and you'll realize how nice it is in here when you come back. Yeah,
6: yeah. But you used to talk about how cold that house could be, and you could see when the wind would blow, you could see the curtains moving. You put your hand towards an outlet or a corner of a wall, it would be colder because back in those days, energy was a lot less expensive, And we didn't worry about keeping it. If it came into our house and then got shoved out, okay.
1: It's kind of the first world problems you and I talk about today, yeah. Where, you know, back then the fact that you had a nice, you know, relatively speaking, a nice house, that was enough.
6: Right.
1: You shouldn't want more than that.
6: Right.
1: Air conditioning? No. Open a window. Sleep outside. Go down in the basement. Yeah, exactly.
6: So over the years, we started tightening up our house. We started air sealing our house. We want to make them more efficient.
1: Yep.
6: And one of the unintended consequences that come with that is when you're heating your house, you have moisture in the air. And the moisture cannot escape a tight house. So you have to find ways to get it out of there and also think of ways to make it so the moisture doesn't cause issues in your house. Yeah. Because once we tighten up those houses, they tend to be more susceptible to mold and mildews on the inside of the houses.
1: That's why that's an issue now when it wasn't 50 years ago, because we get emails, "This wasn't an issue 50 years ago, so why are you guys talking about it, making it look like it's an issue today?" Because things have changed.
6: Things have changed. Another thing you need to worry about is off-gassing inside of these really tight houses as well. If you keep chemicals inside your house, you know, how many people have stored paint in their basement?
1: We always
6: And it do. Was it yep. was 90% full when you stored it. But then when you go and open it up three or four years later, it's half full.
1: Or solid.
6: Or solid.
1: Yeah, the vehicles.
6: Where did that stuff go to? It went into your air. And if your house is really tight, you're most likely breathing that. Now, if your house is really windy and doesn't hold a BTU, then it's going to go outside before you have a chance to breathe it in. So these are unintended consequences. Well, there you go. You're right. And that's a natural occurring issue that a lot of people have no idea that they have.
1: Second leading cause of lung cancer, if you believe the CDC and other, you know, big organizations like that, second leading cause of lung cancer behind smoking.
6: And if people are listening to us right now going, "Oh my goodness, I wonder if I have a radon issue," just Google this question, Michigan radon map, just those three words, and you'll see where radon is more prevalent in the state. Near the Ohio line, it is very prevalent.
1: I think there's seven counties, Branch County is one of them down there in the southwestern corner.
6: Yep.
1: But we want to remind you, if you do that, don't think because you don't live in one of those seven counties that you will not have radon.
6: Exactly.
1: That's not true.
6: It's still worth, even if it shows that your county doesn't have a major radon issue, unfortunately, your house could be on top of a radon pocket.
1: Right.
6: So always check your houses. And you're looking for a reading of 4 picocuries or less. And if it's higher.
1: Per liter,
6: thank you. And if it's higher, don't panic. There are things you can do. And actually, it's one of the easiest things to mitigate in a house. And not very expensive. When I say not very expensive, you can put a radon mitigation system in. It's not going to break the bank.
1: Typically, yeah, it's not a big deal. You know, you talked about unintended consequences before we went to break. We were talking about maybe putting foam around those horizontal planks before you put siding on.
6: I like tongue and groove, too.
1: Yeah. And I love the tongue and groove. Dowboard makes them. Celotex makes a comparable product. And there's a third major manufacturer out there that I can't think of. It's a green foam, but it's all styrofoam. It's basically chemically the same product.
6: Sure.
1: Right? Different manufacturers. But what we found, because there was a time when all of us builders were told to put that on those houses. You know, that was a new product. It was 1 inch. It was an R5 per inch, which was huge back then.
6: Sure.
1: And so we were all putting it, you know, around the outside of the house underneath our siding. But again, we found, because we were using a lot of aluminum and just starting to use vinyl siding, but that siding is not dimensionally stable. You know, in hot and cold temperatures, it moves. And when it moved, it would rub against that foam board, and literally it is. It's just like nails on a chalkboard.
6: People hear it in their houses?
1: Oh, yeah.
6: Through the drywall and everything else. That's amazing.
1: I get phone calls.
6: Really?
1: And I told you about one house back when they started making brown aluminum, dark brown, which is beautiful. And nobody had ever made it.
6: It gets hot.
1: And it got so hot and moved so much that it scraped the paint off the overlapping joints of the... So on the south, I'll never forget this guy taking me to the back end, which was facing south on his house that we had built.
6: How many years later?
1: Gosh, a couple maybe.
6: Okay.
1: But every joint in that siding, and then what were they, 12-foot pieces?
6: Yep. I know.
1: Every joint in that siding was beautifully polished aluminum, maybe a half-inch strip. So we had to replace the siding on there. We got the manufacturer to help us out. But we donated the labor, and it never occurred to us that would happen. But, you know, the movement.
6: That's what you and I call R&D on the job site.
1: No kidding.
6: So many of those issues were realized after it was too late.
1: And you remember the ones that cost you money.
6: Yeah, and you remember the ones that cost you money. Absolutely. Hey, all the housing information you're hearing today, you can find 24/7 at theinsideoutsideguys.com. 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
4: 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Here are Chuck and Ken.
1: Welcome back, everybody. Hey, I want you to join me in ganging up on Ken, this whole water thing. You can't waste water. What a ridiculous statement.
6: I believe it is impossible. I mean, I mean it. It's impossible to waste liquid, period.
1: What about good beer?
6: You drink it, where does it go? Once it comes out of you, where does it go?
1: You know, I do agree with the basis of your argument. I just don't think you carry the thought far enough.
6: Okay, well, do tell.
1: So let me give you a current example for all those in Southwest United States that are listening to the Inside Outside Guys.
6: I mean, all the people in those got great weather right now that are just enjoying the sunshine in 85-degree weather.
1: But
6: they're a little parched.
1: If they get thirsty, they have to squeeze a cacti. As Ken and I, we've discussed this off air a lot, there are some huge drought issues out in the Southwest, and much of the water that people depend on out there, even the Napa Valley, which is renowned worldwide, is dependent on the Colorado River flow and the reservoirs and Lake Mead, right? And they're saying there isn't enough water, even they're jeopardizing the amount of water to operate the Hoover Dam electrical generators, which is...
6: You and I seen that. Yeah. I remember the first time I went there in 1999, the water was all the way up. All the way up.
1: Was it really?
6: Yeah. I mean, it was pretty high up.
1: I've been out there a few times.
6: You couldn't see that whole tower like you can today.
1: Oh, okay, right.
6: Those two towers
1: it's way down today.
6: It's way down, yes.
1: Those are where the water enters the generators. And there's some legal issues. They're fighting legal issues on, you know, reservoirs that are not full, but they're higher upstream and downstream. The people are trying to force them legislatively to release more water to replenish their reservoirs.
6: Aren't they trying to do the same thing to the Great Lakes? They want our water.
1: Oh, they want to pipe our water.
6: Yeah, they do.
1: I still think that's a valid issue to be concerned
6: with.
1: I love the Great Lakes Coalition right now because that's huge. And also, you know, when we used to teach the Green Build class, there were advocates.
6: Green Build class, come on.
1: That was a 3-day certification. I am Green Build certified, pal.
6: There's nothing green about you except your complexion.
1: I was trying to see if my shirt or anything was green. They literally were advocating eliminating grass lawns. Now, if you go to Vegas, you and I both know that most of the grass you see is artificial turf.
6: I have no problem with that.
1: Really?
6: That makes sense to me.
1: Would you want to get rid of your lawn when your kids were young?
6: If I lived in Nevada, Arizona, or Florida, that makes sense to me.
1: You want to create a scorpion tarantula habitat for the
6: There you go.
1: Critters.
6: There you go. No, but that, wherever you're living, you adapt. What, to use the word of the great Clint Eastwood, you adapt, you improvise, you overcome.
1: You know, they developed a term, it's from the Greeks, called xeriscaping, and it begins with an X, not a Z. But the idea, and I do agree with this, at least in part, that you use native plants for landscaping that don't require
6: a lot of water.
1: 8 yeah. billion gallons of water a year.
6: Or you do a rock front yard, which so many people do in the white rocks. I mean, that's what I would do. Hey, yeah. guess what? I don't got to mow my lawn then.
1: Let me ask you, do you have a sprinkler system in ground? I don't either.
6: I don't.
1: I don't believe in it.
6: The people we have one in ground that the people before us had.
1: Okay.
6: But I've never turned it on. I don't want to turn it on. Both my neighbors have sprinkler systems. I don't want a sprinkler system.
1: Good. You know, you and I have found over the years, if you put seeded lawns in, they are extremely drought resistant. I've had lawns over the years that were so dry, if you walked on them, the grass actually broke.
6: Yeah, it crunches, right? Almost like the snow in the real cold weather.
1: And then it rained, and it greened up.
6: Right.
1: And it was healthy.
6: Yep.
1: You know, and you and I really think, are on the same page with this, even though we make fun of each other and we poke each other in the chest a little bit with it. The reality is, you know, for people to be watering their lawns every day, I've seen people that actually killed trees because they overwatered them. They
6: drowned tree. Them. Absolutely.
1: Yeah.
6: Absolutely.
1: Yep. You know, so it's a big issue, and it's a fascinating issue, but it's very real for those people that don't live on the Great Lakes, right?
6: Well, the people that don't live, I agree with you. We don't see it here.
1: That's their problem.
6: And the thing about piping water to them, once we start, we can't turn that tap off.
1: No, it'll be one of those, we're taking this much this year, we want more next year.
6: And California is the fourth largest economy in the world, and it's not like they're going to take a little bit of water. They used to have a lake that covered a big percentage of Southern California that's not there anymore because they took all the water from it.
1: Exactly.
6: And we don't want them taking it from, and Chuck, I'm a very caring person, but if it's not working there, move somewhere where it does.
1: Well, you've got the ocean right there, and the United Arab Emirates have demonstrated for decades that desalination works.
6: Well, I got to tell you, you got to feel so terrible about the Iranian people. The Iranian people obviously are going through a lot because of the war right now, but they are, that country is struggling for drinkable, potable water that country.
1: India has been for Pakistan?
6: Yeah.
1: Forever. It's horrible, and we're not sitting here being calloused about it, but you do have to recognize that you can take more water out of the Great Lakes than comes back in. I mean,
6: 100%, yes.
1: Look at our 30-year low last time the water was low, and figure how many acre feet of water didn't even exist. I mean, when the shorelines receded 200 feet.
6: In our lifetime.
1: Yeah.
6: I remember driving up to the cottage and seeing...
1: Where?
6: Up in Oscoda, Michigan.
1: Okay.
6: And going by the boat launches and where they parked the boats. The
1: marinas.
6: The marinas. Thank you. That's what I was looking for. And in 2010 to 13, you used to have to put a ladder to get down to your boat.
1: From the dock.
6: From the dock. Because the water was so low. And then within 8 years, it was unbelievably high.
1: Houses were being washed away.
6: Houses were literally being washed away. And we had a friend that said to us, oh, the high water mark is supposed to be July of next year. And you and I are both going, how does she know that? But she was right.
1: It's cyclical.
6: It's cyclical. Yeah. Exactly.
1: It's tracked.
6: And where is it now? You're comfortable where it is now.
1: When it came up high, you know, we had some concerns because we've got a place on Lake Huron. And we designed and built our own seawall, which now is only a foot above the sand. We made it into a seat. We didn't do what a lot of these people, we've got neighbors that have 8-foot steel in front of their picture windows and rocks where they can't even walk to the beach. It's like, why did you do, anyway, long story short, we did some research and found out it was a 27 to 30 year cycle that's been tracked for several hundred years. It comes up, it goes back down. And it's got nothing to do with our idea of global climate change.
6: No, it does not. Just 3 years ago, in the state of Michigan during the wintertime, we got, I think, at the most, the whole year, 2.5 inches, 3 inches of snow in southern Michigan.
1: And you tracked that.
6: Yes. And the exact same time, Massachusetts in the Boston area were hammered with snow to where they had to take it and store it in parking lots at Foxborough because there was so much snow. And it didn't fully melt. The last bit of snow melted at the end of June. Now, that's
1: I've
6: not...
1: I've seen that.
6: That's not anything that we are doing. That is something that the Earth is doing.
1: You don't think I have control over that?
6: I think you have zero control of it. I think we as humans have zero control over it. And I think the proof is out there that we have zero control over it. I would debate anybody on that fact.
1: I love it.
6: But we are a housing show. We're not political. We have our beliefs. And that's one thing Chuck and I pride ourselves on this show is we're not political. You guys get enough political stuff all week long. And when you turn the inside outside, guys, we want you to do two things. Laugh and learn. 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
5: 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We don't sell your information. We don't record it for future use. We simply help you.
3: That's what we want. I mentioned when we went to break, when you're listening to this show, Chuck and our goals is to educate you first and make you laugh second.
5: Yeah.
3: 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It's medicine to our souls, and we hope it is to you guys as well. But our ultimate goal is to bring you housing information you can trust. We want to be your resource, that if you have three companies in front of you and you're getting prices for your, let's say, your roof, one's $5,000, one's $6,000, the other one's $12,000, you're going, why is this one so much? Send it to us. We get these questions all the time. People are confused what to do, and we will tell them, what are the differences in the bids? What are the differences in the labor? What are the differences in the material? There's a lot of reasons one estimate can be a lot more. And it's not always just because the company wants to make more money.
5: Exactly. Exactly. And hopefully you'll read our, we've written on that topic many, many times. And those articles are available to you at InsideOutsideGuys.com free of charge.
3: Yeah. And we are here for the homeowner and the housing professional as well. Absolutely. Again, Chuck and I have been in this industry. I'm a little over 40 years. Chuck's a little over 50 years. And we've learned a ton. And we have made so many great relationships with housing professionals and other housing companies and organizations. Yeah. You know, like we talked to our friend Joe Churches a little while ago about bringing young people into the housing industry, which Chuck and I couldn't be more behind. Yeah.
5: Dick Moskovich last week.
3: Yep.
5: And let me throw something out there. I'm sorry to interrupt.
3: Well, here's what I just want to tell people. If you know a housing professional that you trust, we want to know about them.
5: I agree with you. And we count on you to give us those. Hey, we talked to Rebath yesterday, was it? The guys from Rebath?
3: Yes.
5: Who said they'll go anywhere in Michigan.
3: Yes.
5: And we want to make sure you are aware, because we know you're seeing TV ads, radio ads, newspaper ads for really overpriced companies that will do that tub to shower conversion
3: in
5: for
3: a
5: you.
3: Day. Yes.
5: In a day. Yeah. And they might be able to do it in a day and might do a great job. But if you're looking for genuine value, you want a company where you can come into the showroom in Troy, Michigan. It's worth a drive. I don't care if you're in Muskegon, it's worth a drive. And they will do an expert job for you and present value with whatever they have to charge.
3: Absolutely. If you don't know where to turn when you have a housing question or a housing issue, this is why Chuck and I started this show. And we help people in every state of the union. A lot of people live in Michigan, and Chuck and I are always asking people to spread the word, and they're spreading that word all over the country. And we're getting emails.

0: calls from all different states. And again, all Chuck and I want to do is help homeowners out there, because we don't want you going to a national internet site and getting three estimates from a company that that site's never even met, never even talked to. The only criteria they have to send your information to this company is they get paid money. That's not who you and I are.
1: Hey, let me give you something to talk about the balance of the day.
0: Okay.
1: What's a wabbit if you're an electrician? I know.
0: Dirty wabbit.
1: I'm going to blast you, wabbit.
0: Wabbit ears?
1: I know. Isn't that funny?
0: Yes.
1: You know when you're installing receptacles and switches in a box and you have to trim the end of the wire?
0: Yes.
1: Those little copper cuttings are called wabbits.
0: Wabbit eels. That makes sense. Okay.
1: I love it.
0: Yeah. Use one of those. Once you do that, are so very important that they're secured tightly. You can see all sorts of electrical boxes, power boxes, where they passed, but they weren't secured tightly.
1: Hey, when you're lighting that charcoal today, remember Ken's story about Kingsford, Michigan.
0: Check it out. It's a great story about how Kingsford Charcoal came to be with the help of Henry Ford and Thomas Edison. Cool stuff. Hey, everyone, thanks for listening today. Don't forget, during the week, 24/7, theinsideoutsideguys.com, theinsideoutsideguys on Facebook, because from the roof to the basement, the street to the back fence, if you need it, the Inside Outside Guys are here for you today and every day.
1: Thank you so much. Bye-bye.
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3: 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We pay tribute to the lady who raised us, fed us, and taught us right from wrong. Kicking off our tribute to moms everywhere is Ozzy

0: moms dance, some don't, but they always love you. Poison with Your Mama Don't Dance. We also heard from Stevie Ray Vaughan, Skynyrd, and Ozzy kicked off our Mother's Day weekend tribute. Stick around. There's more quality time with Mom coming up when we come back.
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0: This is Matt Pinfield, and you're listening to Flashback. Welcome back to our Mother's Day weekend tribute with some amazing women who somehow balance being a rock star and motherhood. Starting with Heart, Ann and Nancy Wilson, two rock legends who prove that

0: Eurythmics with Annie Lennox, mother of two, wrapping up our set of rockin' moms. Before that, we heard from fellow moms Pat Benatar, Chrissy Hynde with the Pretenders, and Hart kicked off our Moms Who Rock tribute for Mother's Day weekend. That brings our celebration and tribute to mom to a close. But don't go far. We've got another hour coming up when Flashback returns.
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13: When it comes to the myriad reasons people don't get enough exercise, psychologist Diana Hill has heard them all. She's the author of a new book with a great title, I Know I Should Exercise, But... On a recent episode of my podcast, Chasing Life, Hill told me the number one reason people don't exercise is because they don't feel like they have enough time. She told us that she encourages people she works with to shift from an either-or mindset to a both-and mindset. Hill herself uses time at her son's baseball game to walk around the field cheering him on instead of sitting on the sidelines. She also recommends setting up your space.

0: space, at home, at work, in the car, to facilitate movement. So every night before I go to bed, I lay out my workout clothes next to my bathroom sink, so they are waiting there for me as a good reminder. I'm Dr. Sanjay Gupta, helping you live a better life.
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0: from his second and biggest album, Don't Say No, that's Billy Squire with In the Dark. We also heard from Tom Petty, Rush, and the Rolling Stones kick things off. 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
12: Now back to the year Dynasty and Entertainment Tonight debuted while Charlie's Angels ended a five-year run. And getting as far away from their record label as possible, the Police laid down their fourth studio album at Air Studios in Montserrat.

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0: with the title track from the album Freeze Frame. It was the last to feature original vocalist Peter Wolf. Before that, we heard from Van Halen, Foreigner, and The Police opened our set. We'll be back with more from the year former actor and governor Ronald Reagan was inaugurated as president when our 1981 review continues.
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0: Welcome back to 1981, when the Oakland Raiders were Super Bowl champs and boxer Cassius Clay, a.k.a. Muhammad Ali, finally retired after an impressive record of 55-5. Stevie Nicks gets us back into the year from her solo debut album, Belladonna,

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Mel Brooks gave us not one, but two all-time comedy classics with Blazing Saddles and Young Frankenstein, 1974.

0: That's the Doobie Brothers with Blackwater off 74's What Were Once Vices Are Now Habits. We also heard from the Stones, Elton John from Caribou, and Clapton kicked off our set. 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
0: Now back to the year U.S. President Richard Nixon announced his resignation live on television. 1974 was also the year Lynyrd Skynyrd released their second album, the breakthrough called Second Helping. With

0: set in motion this impeachment inquiry.
1: As far as what the president personally knew and did with regard to Watergate.
0: It is a contradiction when the executive branch is both investigatory and the subject of investigation.
2: The presidency effective at noon tomorrow. R. Ford, pardon Richard Nixon.

0: recovered the Pink Panther the last time it was stolen.
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3: 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You must be Igor.
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4: 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He says hello.
5: 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She keeps...

0: Queen off of Sheer Heart Attack and Killer Queen. Before that, we heard from Steely Dan, Joe Walsh, and Lynyrd Skynyrd opened our set. 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
4: When it comes to the myriad reasons people don't get enough exercise, psychologist Diana Hill has heard them all. She's the author of a new book with a great title, I Know I Should Exercise, But. On a recent episode of my podcast, Chasing Life, Hill told me the number one reason people don't exercise is because they don't feel like they have enough time. She told us that she encourages people she works with to shift from an either-or mindset to a both-and mindset. Hill herself uses time at her son's baseball game to walk around the field cheering him on instead of sitting on the sidelines. She also recommends setting up your space at home, at work, in the car to facilitate movement. So every night before I go to bed, I lay out my workout clothes next to my bathroom sink so they are waiting there for me as a good reminder. I'm Dr. Sanjay Gupta, helping you live a better life.
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22: There's something I'd like to talk to you about today, something that's been circulating on the internet that's become a real problem. Deep fake videos of me endorsing products that I've never even heard of and I have no relationship with whatsoever. Let me tell you clearly, these videos are scams. They are designed to take your money. Now, a couple things you should keep in mind. If something sounds too good to be true, it probably is. When you look at these videos, if they don't seem natural, if there's something off about them, the audio or the video, it's probably AI generated. And if you come across something that does pique your interest, see if you can find evidence of it from other sources. I promise you this, if I discover something incredible that you need to know about, I'm going to talk about it somewhere that you can easily find, not on some shady social media site. I'm Dr. Sanjay Gupta, helping you live a better life.
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This week in 1991, Texas Governor Ann Richards declared ZZ Top Day, honoring the group for bringing the powerful beat of Texas Boogie to audiences around the world. 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
1: Bronx, New York native Billy Joel, one of the world's best-selling artists and forever known as the Piano Man, is celebrating his 77th birthday this week. 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

0: And finally, wishing happy birthday to Paul Ziusyn, better known as Bono, lead singer of U2, who turns 66 this week. When we return, we'll salute the one who always fed you next on Flashback.
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19: Sometimes you can tell a lot about what someone wants to do offline by looking at what they do online. Let me tell you about Pinterest's first parenting trend report. Pinterest is a huge platform. They have 600 million monthly users, 80 billion searches per month. The report found a shift from the iPad kid era to now, when parents are actually more interested in real-world adventures and hands-on activities. The Global Trends and Insights lead at Pinterest told us, families are thoughtfully designing childhoods rooted in creativity, intention, and meaningful experiences. One psychologist we spoke to said he sees this as a reflection of parents' desire to build core capacities in their children: resilience, curiosity, self-regulation, empathy. These things don't grow automatically, but are built through lived experience. I'm Dr. Sanjay Gupta, helping you live a better life.

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0: 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Coming up tomorrow morning on the Bob and Tom Show, we'll hear a great song from this guy, Haywood Banks.
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1: Hello, hooray, and welcome to the show. This is your Uncle Alice and my little radio show, Alice's Attic. I've been doing this now for a few years, and you guys haven't yet booed me off the air. Though, I guess that would be hard since I can't hear you. I'll just quote Sally Field at the Oscars years back and say, "You like me. You really like me." I think it would be great if Sally Field was buried with her Flying Nun outfit. Who okayed that show? A nun that flies because she has one of those hats on and she can fly. And somebody at the studio went, "Yes! Why didn't I think of that?" Why? Because it's idiotic. But it was a hit. There you go. I've got some rock that rolls this hour, so stick around to see what transpires.
0: Alice's Attic Weekend.

kicking is coming up. Now on Alice's Attic with Alice Cooper, let's do more music. It's Alice's Attic with Alice Cooper.

0: 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And another taste of Live and Kicking.
1: If you've never seen George Thorogood live in concert, don't worry. We're going to replicate that experience with the next song. It might have been written about you. So here's a classic tune, Bad to the Bone, performed live in Cincinnati in the fine year of 1986 by Mr. George Thorogood.

0: We'll be back with more Alice Cooper next. Alice's Attic with Alice Cooper.
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1: You had mentioned on the radio that you're looking to buy a car. 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We're the second owners of it. It was fully restored in 2017, but the carburetor is a bit gummed up after sitting for a few months. 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
0: Alice will be right back.
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1: What is the title of the first song on Ted Nugent's second album? Free for All. Yes, that's the name of the album. That's the name of the song. The title track kicked off the album, which also had hits like Dog Eat Dog and a song called Writing on the Wall, which was written by Meatloaf. I haven't seen Ted in so long. I know he's in Texas. I know he still haunts. Killer guitar player. And we in Detroit, we called him the mouth that roared. Here's Free for All, Ted. Never